0: very, at this point, hardening cement. Yeah. That they're going to wind up being the second wild card in the American League, and they're going to wind up playing the Yankees again in the best of three wild card round, likely in Yankee Stadium.
1: Just like old times, Buster. We'll see. But the Red Sox, I kind of liken the Red Sox to this speeding vehicle, all gas, no brakes for the last couple of months. And it's been really fun and interesting, and there's like, you know, it's like a thrill ride. But all of a sudden, it seems like the wheels are kind of getting a little unstable. We're careening off the road a little bit. You're right. They're going to play in the postseason, I believe. And they're going to get healthy or healthier at the right time, it would seem. But Yankees-Red Sox, it's been a hot minute since we've had these all the feelings of back then. So I would look forward to that.
0: Yeah. And I'd say this, too, about the Red Sox. Like Craig Breslin, let's say the Red Sox were to, you know, win some playoff series or even the World Series. And you got the champagne celebration and you got folks like myself going up to these guys with microphones. And inevitably, it always seems to be someone gets to the mic and said, no one believed in us. No one believed in us. Craig Breslin, if he says that, tip of the cap. I'd be like, you're 100% right. I had no thought at the end of June they were going to be in it. On the other hand, and Taylor, you can chime in here, I don't want to hear that from any member of the Orioles front office. I don't want to hear it from a member of the Toronto front office. No one believed in us. Yes, including you guys. You sold at the trade deadline. Taylor?
2: Yeah, no, I still have no belief. I don't know that you'll find a Blue Jays fan that has a lot of belief either. So I'm with you there. Bleah.
0: Yeah. Yeah, you co-sign that, Todd. They're not allowed to say no one believed in us if they have success in October.
1: Yeah, no question. And listen, as far as the Blue Jays are concerned, house money. They came so close last year, within a whisker and a little bit of a hangover. And I suspect they'll be back next year. Orioles, it's anybody's guess. A little bit of a different situation, Taylor.
0: Yeah. All right. Let's do the quiz.
1: All right, guys, here we go. Hank Aaron, the great Hank Aaron, is the major league career leader for total bases with 6,856. Who is number two on the all-time list? Is it A, Albert Pujols? Is it B, Barry Bonds? Is it C, Willie Mays? Or is it D, Stan Musial? Hank Aaron, number one, total bases, all-time. Who's number two, Pujols, Bonds, Mays, or Musial?
0: That is a great question. And I have an instinct, and now I'm doubting myself a little bit. Taylor, you want to go?
2: I'll go Barry Bonds. Put him in the Hall of Fame, please.
0: Okay, yeah, no. No, he's not the guy. It's not Barry Bonds. It's either Pujols or it's Stan Musial. And I'm going to go with Albert.
1: The future Hall of Famer, Albert Pujols, is the guy. Good guess, Buster.
0: Yeah, I did. Like when you said Stan the Man, I was like, oh, that's right. You know, 3,630 hits, but he didn't have as many home runs as Albert, who had 700. Yeah, and then Barry, because he was walked so much, he just didn't have a chance to get total bases, Todd.
1: For once, Buster, all of this overthinking got you into a successful position. Congratulations. Nice. Look at you.
0: You know what? I'm learning my lessons as I get older. All right, Todd, thanks for doing this. It was great to talk with you.
1: Great to see you guys. I appreciate it.
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4: Tonight, mostly clear, low 73. Sunny on Sunday, a high of 92. Mostly clear Sunday night, low 65. Sunny on Labor Day Monday, a high of 91. Mostly clear on Monday night, low 68. Sunny on Tuesday, a high of 95. Tuesday night, mostly clear, low 74. Sunny and hot Wednesday, a high of 98. Wednesday night, mostly clear, low 76.
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0: this year. CJ Carr, are you willing to take a bulk of the load from an offensive perspective on your shoulders, because those two running backs, Jadarian Price, who is going to start for the Seattle Seahawks, Jeremiah Love, who's going to start for the Arizona Cardinals, now it's going to be up to you, CJ Carr, to be able to make it happen offensively. And then, number one, the Ohio State Buckeyes. Mm-hmm. It's definitely a luxury, Freddie, when you have a defensive coordinator, Matt Patricia, who used to be a head coach in the league and has won Super Bowls. You have an offensive coordinator who used to be a head coach and can call plays with the best of them. That is a luxury, but you have the best player in college football in Jeremiah Smith. And Julian saying, I do believe he's going to be better in his sophomore season. Two receivers to look out for. Brandon Ennis.
1: Oh, yeah.
0: Another one of our wide receivers. A lot of people are kind of comparing him to Jackson Smith and Jigba. Mm-hmm. Chris Henry Jr., the son of Chris Henry Sr. And then also a freshman running back by the name of Legend Bay. Trust me, folks.
1: Great name.
0: That defense, I do believe they're going to be good again this season. So that's the top five that you name. When it comes to two teams that you omitted from your list, the Miami Hurricanes, Darren Mensah, he may be able to take them over the top and get them to a national championship game.
1: He's getting $4 million. He better.
0: Not to lose it like they did last year to Indiana, but to actually win it. So he might be a major difference maker for them. And then for Indiana, yes, I have them in the equation.
1: Right.
0: And Kurt Cignetti does a great job of combining talent together, new talent, and getting those guys to gel and have that cohesion. I just want to see it for a second year. It's no doubt in my mind that they're going to be right there in the thick of things, though.
1: Yeah, I'll give you two teams. One, USC in playoff or bust. They better find a defense, and they better make sure they win those big games, whether it's Oregon, Ohio State, when they come to their building, especially in October. And Penn State is where they got to go east. So USC, this is now or never for them trying to make the playoff. I'll give you a sneaky team that can make the playoff and maybe finish undefeated. If BYU beats Notre Dame at home October 17th, they're not losing another game. They got UCF, Arizona State, the border war with Utah, Baylor, Kansas, and Cincinnati. We know about Bear Bachmeyer, who's one of the best quarterbacks nobody talks about in the country. But their defense will be really good with Bodie Schoon over defensive end, Nusi Tumanapia at defensive end, and they get Cade Ulavalli, the transfer from California, the rover position, who's going to be playing on NFL Sundays. If they knock off Notre Dame, BYU will be in the playoff and maybe having a top seed advantage. That could be a very, very sneaky team, BYU, that nobody's talking about.
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10: Tonight, mostly clear, low 73. Sunny on Sunday, a high of 92. Mostly clear Sunday night, low 65. Sunny on Labor Day Monday, a high of 91. Mostly clear on Monday night, low 68. Sunny on Tuesday, a high of 95. Tuesday night, mostly clear, low 74. Sunny and hot Wednesday, a high of 98. Wednesday night, mostly clear, low 76.
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0: the cap. I'd be like, you're 100% right. I had no thought at the end of June they were going to be in it. On the other hand, and Taylor, you can chime in here, I don't want to hear that from any member of the Orioles front office. I don't want to hear it from a member of the Toronto front office. No one believed in us. Yes, including you guys. You sold at the trade deadline. Taylor?
1: Yeah, no, I still have no belief. I don't know that you'll find a Blue Jays fan that has a lot of belief either. So I'm with you there. Bleah.
0: Yeah. Yeah, you co-sign that, Todd. They're not allowed to say no one believed in us if they have success in October.
2: Yeah, no question. And listen, as far as the Blue Jays are concerned, house money, they came so close last year. Within a whisker and a little bit of a hangover. And I suspect they'll be back next year. Orioles, it's anybody's guess. A little bit of a different situation, Taylor.
0: Yeah. All right, let's do the quiz.
2: All right, guys, here we go. Hank Aaron, the great Hank Aaron, is the major league career leader for total bases with 6,856. Who is number two on the all-time list? Is it A, Albert Pujols? Is it B, Barry Bonds? Is it C, Willie Mays? Or is it D, Stan Musial? Hank Aaron, number one, total bases, all-time. Who's number two? Pujols, Bonds, Mays, or Musial?
0: That is a great question. And I have an instinct, and now I'm doubting myself a little bit. Taylor, you want to go?
1: I'll go Barry Bonds. Put him in the Hall of Fame, please.
0: Okay, yeah, no. No, he's not the guy. It's not Barry Bonds. It's either Pujols or it's Stan Musial. And I'm going to go with Albert.
2: The future Hall of Famer, Albert Pujols, is the guy. Good guess, Buster.
0: Yeah, I did. Like when you said Stan the Man, I was like, oh, that's right. You know, 3,630 hits, but he didn't have as many home runs as Albert, who had 700. Yeah, and then Barry, because he was walked so much, he didn't have a chance to get total bases, Todd.
2: For once, Buster, all of this overthinking got you into a successful position. Congratulations. Nice. Look at you.
0: You know what? I'm learning my lessons as I get older. All right, Todd. Thanks for doing this. It was great to talk with you.
2: Great to see you guys. I appreciate it.
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4: Tonight, mostly clear, low 73. Sunny on Sunday, a high of 92. Mostly clear Sunday night, low 65. Sunny on Labor Day Monday, a high of 91. Mostly clear on Monday night, low 68. Sunny on Tuesday, a high of 95. Tuesday night, mostly clear, low 74. Sunny and hot Wednesday, a high of 98. Wednesday night, mostly clear, low 76.
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0: Mensa, he may be able to take them over the top and get them to a national championship game.
1: He's getting $4 million. He better.
0: Not to lose it like they did last year to Indiana, but to actually win it. So he might be a major difference maker for them. And then for Indiana, yes, I have them in the equation.
1: Right.
0: And Kurt Cignetti does a great job of combining talent together, new talent, and getting those guys to gel and have that cohesion. I just want to see it for a second year. It's no doubt in my mind that they're going to be right there in the thick of things, though.
1: Yeah, I'll give you two teams. One, USC in playoff or bust. They better find a defense, and they better make sure they win those big games, whether it's Oregon, Ohio State, when they come to their building, especially in October. And Penn State is where they got to go east. So USC, this is now or never for them trying to make the playoff. I'll give you a sneaky team that can make the playoff and maybe finish undefeated. If BYU beats Notre Dame at home October 17th, they're not losing another game. They got UCF, Arizona State, the border war between with Utah, Baylor, Kansas, and Cincinnati. We know about Bear Bachmeyer, who's one of the best quarterbacks nobody talks about in the country. But their defense will be really good with Bodie Schoonover defensive end, Nusi Tumanapia at defensive end, and they get Cade Ulavalli, the transfer from California, the rover position, who's going to be playing on NFL Sundays. If they knock off Notre Dame, BYU will be in the playoff and maybe having a top seed advantage. That could be a very, very sneaky team, BYU, that nobody's talking about.
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4: Tonight, mostly clear, low 73. Sunny on Sunday, a high of 92. Mostly clear Sunday night, low 65. Sunny on Labor Day Monday, high of 91. Mostly clear on Monday night, low 68. Sunny on Tuesday, a high of 95. Tuesday night, mostly clear, low 74. Sunny and hot Wednesday, a high of 98. Wednesday night, mostly clear, low 76.
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0: into the five, far corner, touchdown Penn State. The offensive line gave him the time to make the play.
1: More from the Nittany Lions on the Penn State Sports Network. Beck, this time airing it out for another score in the first.
0: From the near hash, quick toss far side. Eskelson's got it. 25, 20, 15, 10 to the 5. Touchdown, Penn State. Big block in the open field by James Peoples. And the Nittany Lions do it again.
1: Lions with a 45-0 win over Marshall. Matt Campbell, a shutout win in his coaching debut with Penn State. 26th straight win against non-conference opponents. First time shutting out an opponent in an opener since back in 2017. Oregon State taking on 23rd-ranked Houston in H-Town. Houston ranked 23rd in the AP poll, their highest ranking entering a season opener since 2016 when they were 15th-ranked in the country, and they upset Baker Mayfield and the 3rd-ranked Oklahoma Sooners at NRG Stadium. Oregon State just 1-13 in their last 14 season openers against ranked opponents. We'll get to the action here in the second quarter. Houston looking to take the lead. Here's Kevin Eschenfelder from Learfield.
2: First down and 10, Cougars at the Houston 44-yard line. Stanford left side. Stanford into the secondary, 45-40. Foot race down the left side. 25-20, 15-10. Touchdown, Houston. A 56-yard run by Rashawn Stanford over the left side. And the Cougars extend the lead.
1: Connor Wegman, 20 of 30, 305 passing yards and a passing touchdown in the game as the Cougars come up with a victory over Oregon State. Meanwhile, Georgia, the 3rd-ranked team in the country, taking on Tennessee State at home. And Nate Frazier with a big rush to get the scoring going for the Bulldogs.
3: Stockton up under center. Going to hand this one to Frazier off the right side across the 45. He's got an alley at the 40. Nate Frazier, 30, 25, 20, 15, 10 down the right side. Frazier scores!
1: Made it a 7-0 lead for Georgia. More from Georgia in the first quarter, already up 14-0. And this time it's Elias Williams making things happen for the Bulldogs.
3: Dwight Phillips for Georgia. Gunner up under center. They're sneaking a man up on the left side. Gunner dropping. Roll the right under pressure. Drops it out. Elias Williams. He's open. 10, 5. The big man dives and scores.
4: How about that? Huh? Elias Williams, key block on the previous play for Talon Taylor. Springs him for a long run. What do? You come back and you reward the tight end. Little play action pass. An easy boot for Gunner. Gets the ball up over the defender. Wide open. Elias Williams takes it in for a touchdown.
1: Elias Williams made it 20-0 there with the score. Georgia blows out Tennessee State 63-3. The 63 points, the most in a season opener since 1941 when they scored 81 at Mercer. One more to pass along. Texas A&M playing host to Abilene Christian. The 12th ranked Aggies looking to get off to a nice start against an in-state opponent. And we would get Marcel Reed airing it out to Isaiah Horton.
5: Single receivers each side. Play action fake to him. Fires left side. Caught. Isaiah Horton first is a touchdown. Zay into the end zone. 15-yard touchdown. Aggies.
1: Andrew Monaco from Learfield. More from the Aggies in the fourth quarter. Already up 33-0 on Abilene Christian. And this time, Carson Baker punches it in.
5: Here's a run up the middle. And running into the end zone. Carson Baker, A&M freshman running back, touchdown on his first catch. He's averaging one touchdown a carry.
4: Carry.
1: 12th-ranked Aggies with a 50-0 win over Missouri State. Largest shutout win over an FBS opponent since 1997. Again, Marcel Reed, 233 passing yards and two scores. The Aggies outgained the Bears by 438 yards. Isaiah Horton, the Alabama transfer, with 76 yards receiving and a touchdown in his Aggie debut. Other scores to pass along, number 22, Iowa, with a 40-0 win over NIU, and top-ranked Ohio State, dominant performance 56-3 over Ball State. Still more to come on this SportsCenter All Night, including some coverage from the U.S. Open. That's next. 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
17: Tonight, mostly clear, low 73. Sunny on Sunday, a high of 92. Mostly clear Sunday night, low 65. Sunny on Labor Day Monday, high of 91. Mostly clear on Monday night, low 68. Sunny on Tuesday, a high of 95. Tuesday night, mostly clear, low 74. Sunny and hot Wednesday, a high of 98. Wednesday night, mostly clear, low 76.
18: We salute the Owensboro Catholic High School Aces, Kentuckiana sports leader,

0: games dating back to 2017. But this one came down to the wire. Byron Brown getting it in for the Auburn Tigers on the Auburn Sports Network.
1: Play clock at 20 as Brown looks to the Auburn sideline. Brings Jake Johnson outside the left side. Brown's going to run it. Byron bounces outside. 10, 5, Brown, touchdown! Touchdown, Byron Brown! Touchdown, Auburn! 11 yards for the lead!
0: So Auburn takes the lead 17-10, but Baylor trying to get the equalizer or potentially game-winning score late in the fourth quarter. DJ Lagway trying to get the Baylor Bears back in the end zone.
2: Here we go. Here's the ball game. Fourth down and goal from the 5-yard line. 13 seconds to play. Baylor trailing 17-10 to the Tigers. Lagway takes the snap. Fourth down play. Pass.
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2: Gavin Freeman again. Touchdown, Bears. They score on fourth and goal from the 5-yard line. Baylor claws their way back within one at 17-16.
0: So they needed either a game-tying score, but they would go for two to get the game-winning attempt. And we'll see if Baylor could do it. Here is the call on the Auburn Sports Network.
5: Yeah, got to find out where it sits. Watch the rub route again.
1: Oh, Lagway goodness. Throws it to the tight end. Did he get it?
5: No.
1: He didn't. He was taken down at the goal line. He was taken down by Eric Winters. A two-point conversion saving tackle by Winters.
5: They
1: tried to throw to the tight end, and Winters, who's 6 foot, took down the 6'4", Matthew Kloppenstein.
0: Auburn beats Baylor 17-16 with that goal line stop for the two-point conversion. 10 straight win in a season opener for the Tigers. Byron Brown, 259 yards passing, 3 interceptions in the game, and a rushing touchdown. DJ Lagway, with 333 passing yards and 2 touchdowns with an interception for Baylor, had 54 pass attempts in the game. It's the most by a Big 12 quarterback in a season opener since Baker Mayfield back in 2021. Elsewhere, the Nittany Lions, 18th-ranked Penn State, with a win over Marshall, 45-0. Matt Campbell with a shutout in his coaching debut for the Nittany Lions. 20 straight win against a non-conference opponent, their first time shutting out an opponent in an opener since 2017. 23rd-ranked Houston, with 23rd-ranked Houston taking on Oregon State. Houston with the victory over Oregon State. But first, it was Houston getting a big run from Rashawn Sanford.
6: First down and 10, Cougars at the Houston 44-yard line. Sanford left side. Sanford into the secondary, 45-40. Foot race down the left side. 25-20, 15-10. Touchdown, Houston. A 56-yard run by Rashawn Sanford over the left side. And the Cougars extend the lead.
0: And they'd finish the game with a 33-20 victory over the Beavers. SportsCenter all night, ESPN Radio, and the ESPN app. Still two more scores to pass along. 22nd-ranked Iowa with a 40-0 win over Northern Illinois. And it was top-ranked Ohio State with a 56-3 win over Ball State. Still more to come, including some action on the singles front and the U.S. Open from New York. That's next. 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
15: Tonight, mostly clear, low 73. Sunny on Sunday, a high of 92. Mostly clear Sunday night, low 65. Sunny on Labor Day Monday, a high of 91. Mostly clear on Monday night, low 68. Sunny on Tuesday, a high of 95. Tuesday night, mostly clear, low 74. Sunny and hot Wednesday, a high of 98. Wednesday night, mostly clear, low 76.
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0: ball game. Fourth down and goal from the 5-yard line. 13 seconds to play. Baylor trailing 17-10 to the Tigers. Lagway takes the snap. Fourth down play. Pass.
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0: Gavin Freeman again. Touchdown Bears. They score on fourth and goal from the 5-yard line. Baylor claws their way back within one at 17-16.
3: So they needed either a game-tying score, but they would go for two to get the game-winning attempt. And we'll see if Baylor could do it. Here is the call on the Auburn Sports Network.
1: Yeah, got to find out where it sits. Watch the rub route again.
2: Oh, Lagway goodness. Throws it to the tight end. Did he get it?
1: No.
2: He didn't. He was taken down at the goal line. He was taken down by Eric Winters. A two-point conversion saving tackle by Winters. They tried to throw to the tight end, and Winters, who's 6 foot, took down the 6'4", Matthew Coffin's dive.
3: Auburn beats Baylor 17-16 with that goal line stop for the two-point conversion. 10 straight win in a season opener for the Tigers. Byron Brown, 259 yards passing, 3 interceptions in the game, and a rushing touchdown. DJ Lagway, with 333 passing yards and 2 touchdowns with an interception for Baylor, had 54 pass attempts in the game. It's the most by a Big 12 quarterback in a season opener since Baker Mayfield back in 2021. Elsewhere, the Nittany Lions, the 18th ranked Penn State, with a win over Marshall, 45-0. Matt Campbell with a shutout in his coaching debut for the Nittany Lions. 20 straight win against a non-conference opponent, their first time shutting out an opponent in an opener since 2017. 23rd ranked Houston taking on Oregon State. Houston with the victory over Oregon State. But first, it was Houston getting a big run from Rashawn Sanford.
4: First down and 10, Cougars at the Houston 44-yard line. Sanford left side. Sanford into the secondary. 45-40. Foot race down the left side. 25-20. 15-10. Touchdown, Houston. A 56-yard run by Rashawn Sanford over the left side. And the Cougars extend the lead.
3: And they'd finish the game with a 33-20 victory over the Beavers. SportsCenter all night, ESPN Radio, and the ESPN app. Still two more scores to pass along. 22nd-ranked Iowa with a 40-0 win over Northern Illinois. And it was top-ranked Ohio State with a 56-3 win over Ball State. Still more to come, including some action on the singles front and the U.S. Open from New York. That's next. 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
16: Tonight, mostly clear, low 73. Sunny on Sunday, a high of 92. Mostly clear Sunday night, low 65. Sunny on Labor Day Monday, high of 91. Mostly clear on Monday night, low 68. Sunny on Tuesday, a high of 95. Tuesday night, mostly clear, low 74. Sunny and hot Wednesday, a high of 98. Wednesday night, mostly clear, low 76.
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0: bust. They better find a defense, and they better make sure they win those big games, whether it's Oregon, Ohio State, when they come to their building, especially in October. And Penn State is where they got to go east. So USC, this is now or never for them trying to make the playoff. I'll give you a sneaky team that can make the playoff and maybe finish undefeated. If BYU beats Notre Dame at home October 17th, they're not losing another game. They got UCF, Arizona State, the border war between with Utah, Baylor, Kansas, and Cincinnati. We know about Bear Bachmeyer, who's one of the best quarterbacks nobody talks about in the country. But their defense will be really good with Bodie Schoonover defensive end, Nusi Tumanapia at defensive end, and they get Cade Ulavalli, the transfer from California, the rover position, who's going to be playing on NFL Sundays. If they knock off Notre Dame, BYU will be in the playoff and maybe having a top seed advantage. That could be a very, very sneaky team, BYU, that nobody's talking about.
1: 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The American League Central takes center stage as the Minnesota Twins fight for a spot in the postseason. They're in Chicago to face the first-place White Sox. 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
3: Tonight, mostly clear, low 73. Sunny on Sunday, a high of 92. Mostly clear Sunday night, low 65. Sunny on Labor Day Monday, high of 91. Mostly clear on Monday night, low 68. Sunny on Tuesday, a high of 95. Tuesday night, mostly clear, low 74. Sunny and hot Wednesday, a high of 98. Wednesday night, mostly clear, low 76.
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0: pass attempts in the game. It's the most by a Big 12 quarterback in a season opener since Baker Mayfield back in 2021. Elsewhere, the Nittany Lions, the 18th ranked Penn State, with a win over Marshall, 45-0. Matt Campbell with a shutout in his coaching debut for the Nittany Lions. 20 straight win against a non-conference opponent, their first time shutting out an opponent in an opener since 2017. 23rd ranked Houston taking on Oregon State. Houston with the victory over Oregon State. But first, it was Houston getting a big run from Rashawn Sanford.
1: First down and 10, Cougars at the Houston 44-yard line. Sanford left side. Sanford into the secondary. 45-40. Foot race down the left side. 25-20. 15-10. Touchdown, Houston. A 56-yard run by Rashawn Sanford over the left side. And the Cougars extend the lead.
0: And they'd finish the game with a 33-20 victory over the Beavers. SportsCenter All Night, ESPN Radio, and the ESPN app. Still two more scores to pass along. 22nd-ranked Iowa with a 40-0 win over Northern Illinois. And it was top-ranked Ohio State with a 56-3 win over Ball State. Still more to come, including some action on the singles front and the U.S. Open from New York. That's next. 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
6: Tonight, mostly clear, low 73. Sunny on Sunday, a high of 92. Mostly clear Sunday night, low 65. Sunny on Labor Day Monday, a high of 91. Mostly clear on Monday night, low 68. Sunny on Tuesday, a high of 95. Tuesday night, mostly clear, low 74. Sunny and hot Wednesday, a high of 98. Wednesday night, mostly clear, low 76.
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0: 45, 40, foot race down the left side. 25, 20, 15, 10, touchdown, Houston. A 56-yard run by Rashawn Sanford over the left side, and the Cougars extend the lead.
1: And they'd finish the game with a 33-20 victory over the Beavers. 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And it was top-ranked Ohio State with a 56-3 win over Ball State. Still more to come, including some action on the singles front and the U.S. Open from New York. That's next. 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
8: Tonight, mostly clear, low 73. Sunny on Sunday, a high of 92. Mostly clear Sunday night, low 65. Sunny on Labor Day Monday, a high of 91. Mostly clear on Monday night, low 68. Sunny on Tuesday, a high of 95. Tuesday night, mostly clear, low 74. Sunny and hot Wednesday, a high of 98. Wednesday night, mostly clear, low 76.

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6: Today, sunny, a high of 92. Mostly clear tonight, low 65. Sunny on Labor Day, a high of 91. Monday night, mostly clear, low 68. Sunny on Tuesday, a high 95. Mostly clear Tuesday night, low 74. Wednesday, sunny and hot, a high of 98. Mostly clear on Wednesday night, low 75. Thursday's outlook, slight chance of a shower thunderstorm. Sunny, a high of 95.
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0: winning had they had pro players when that little walk-off that he had with Holly Rowe at halftime. But either way, that's a statement victory of all statement victories. 51 points at home. The record for first downs, too, in a game. Like, it doesn't get better than that for LSU.
1: Charlie Weiss had everybody. Blake Baker did a great job. I mean, that was the whole Lane Kiffin experience. But on the flip side of it, what does this mean for Dabo Swinney and Clemson?
0: I mean, I don't think most people expected them to win. It was a pipe dream to think they could go in there and pull off the upset with the roster that they have, a quarterback who had never been in a moment like that. You know, the thing that he told Kirk Herbstreit before the game is, my poise is my, you know, that's his number one trait that he brings in. Well, you're in Death Valley. There's 106,000 people who have been drinking all day, and the game's been delayed 2 hours, the second pass of the game, and I'm not putting it on him. But I think that that's a moment that, you know, it's not, if the circumstances aren't perfect, you're not getting out of there alive. And they didn't. So it doesn't tell me anything different about Dabo Swinney and the way that that roster is formed, the way that he believes they should be playing college football in today's day and age, than I already knew. I was rooting for chaos, but we got a blowout.
1: Mm-hmm. Cordy Cronin, what do you got going on today? Why the heck were you, well, you just wanted to take today off? You're at the lake or
0: no,
1: what?
0: No, I'm sports weekend. I have SportsCenter in 17 minutes, so that's where I'm about to go head into the studio right now.
1: Oh, I get it. More important to do television than just this little radio show that launched your career, you know, some 15 years ago. Kind of unbelievable. Thanks, CeCe. Appreciate you.
0: Exactly that. Exactly that, Peter.
1: I love you. All right, bye.
0: There it is. See you next week. Bye.
1: ESPN radio host. She'll be on SportsCenter. You go check that out. I kid because I care. CeCe does such a great job. And, of course, we'll get ready for a lot of NFL action. That'll kick off next week. All right, we got so much more of week one breakdown, including arguably the saddest fireworks show in the history of modern mankind. Gabe Neitzel, Peter Burns, best week ever on ESPN radio.
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10: Today, sunny, a high of 92. Mostly clear tonight, low 65. Sunny on Labor Day, a high of 91. Monday night, mostly clear, low 68. Sunny on Tuesday, a high 95. Mostly clear Tuesday night, low 74. Wednesday, sunny and hot, a high of 98. Mostly clear on Wednesday night, low 75. Thursday's outlook, slight chance of a shower thunderstorm. Sunny, a high of 95.
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0: if Ole Miss can hold up its end of the bargain. 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David Dennis Jr., Braden Gall here, hanging out after an extraordinary first Saturday. 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Hatgate, that's a thing that we have to worry about. 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Was it good or bad for the game of baseball? 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
4: Today, sunny, a high of 92. Mostly clear tonight, low 65. Sunny on Labor Day, a high of 91. Monday night, mostly clear, low 68. Sunny on Tuesday, a high 95. Mostly clear Tuesday night, low 74. Wednesday, sunny and hot, a high of 98. Mostly clear on Wednesday night, low 75. Thursday's outlook, slight chance of a shower or thunderstorm. Sunny, a high of 95.
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0: I'm trying to avoid. Okay, gotcha. Good.
1: 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If you are a sushi or food expert and you can let him know whether or not he can eat the sushi, I'd love to hear it. I also have a couple of other major problems that we've got to get to. And I thought the Michigan clock management stadium issue was bad, but this is raising serious concerns.
0: If you work the FDA,
1: we need to address.
0: CDC, anybody, do we need poison control, help us out. Somebody give us a call.
1: Oh, man. I will pick those bones with you coming up, literally the rope bones, coming up momentarily. Also, whose travel plans to the land down under will pay off more? What are the Rams doing? We'll explain next here on Sunday Morning on ESPN Radio.
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11: Today, sunny, a high of 92. Mostly clear tonight, low 65. Sunny on Labor Day, a high of 91. Monday night, mostly clear, low 68. Sunny on Tuesday, a high 95. Mostly clear Tuesday night, low 74. Wednesday, sunny and hot, a high of 98. Mostly clear on Wednesday night, low 75. Thursday's outlook, slight chance of a shower thunderstorm. Sunny, a high of 95.
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1: Today, sunny, a high of 92. Mostly clear tonight, low 65. Sunny on Labor Day, a high of 91. Monday night, mostly clear, low 68. Sunny on Tuesday, a high 95. Mostly clear Tuesday night, low 74. Wednesday, sunny and hot, a high of 98. Mostly clear on Wednesday night, low 75. Thursday's outlook, slight chance of a shower thunderstorm. Sunny, a high of 95.
7: This is the new national pastime, 102.7 The Game, ESPN Owensboro, where it's often a thin line between fair thought and foul rationalization. Good thing the ump's never wrong.
8: Underwood takes the snap. He's going to let it go. This one's coming down in the end zone. It is caught! Touchdown!
9: This game will go down in history, Michigan history. I don't know if it's in a positive way, but it'll go down in history for certain.
10: 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Let's get back to the phones. Michigan. I think we're going to be talking about this clock management situation for the rest of the season. Alex in Nebraska. Alex, welcome to the show. What's up?
11: Thank you for having me. Hey, that 1 second clock type of thing, you know, it's unfortunate, but if you were to replay, they did the exact same play and they got that extra second and all that other stuff. But which is worse, where they added the Texas, Nebraska, I think Sue was there, where they added a second, they kicked that field goal, and have an overreaction. And Matt Rhule needs to just kind of leave. And reason why I say that is he wound up making the comment, "We don't like to run up the score." Well, get out of the Big Ten. You know, I mean, Big Ten crushes people. And if you watch that LSU game, I think there's a Megatron. This could be an overreaction, but that tight end, that seven. Man, that's a big dude. I mean, it's just, and LSU, you got to give it to them. I mean, they just completely, if there's any critics,

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0: Quite a challenge for these drivers. Of course, the iconic corkscrew, now the Zanardi corkscrew, is just a small part of it. They'll go uphill once they cross the start-finish line, then head downhill to the Andretti hairpin. That is turn number two, and shortly after that, we will drop them into the capable hands of Jake Query.
10: Thank you so much, Mark. It would be very easy to get lost on the horizon here, and by that I mean when I look across the way, I can see the absolutely breathtaking Monterey Bay, but it actually is the events that will unfold just below me that we will focus on today. That is the exit of turn number three. Once they leave turn number three, that's a right-handed turn. It's a couple of hundred feet before they have to make that right-hander or set up for it that is turn at number four. They go underneath the tire rack bridge, and then it's that right-hander that is turn number four. If they carry too much speed into that turn, it can cause that left side rubber to go on the wrong side of the red and white rumble strips that are to the drivers at inside as they work their way through that turn. That can kick up an awful lot of dust, and when it does so, you can lose your grip. But if you're able to gather back up to the middle groove, you go underneath the Montage Health Bridge, then a left-handed turn. That is turn number five. One of the tricky things about Laguna Seca, the elevation changes. And it is subtle in this area, but it is there because when you make that right-hander that is turn number four, you're starting to come downhill. Then you start to slowly work your way uphill with that left-hander that is turn number five. Several drivers will swing wide exiting turn number five, but when they do so, it's a big elevation change that awaits them as they work their way uphill exiting turn number five. They come into the view of Nick Yeoman.
11: Yeah, I appreciate that, Jake. Nothing subtle about the elevation change in my portion of the racetrack. It is very pronounced. You mentioned that left-hander of turn number five. Once these drivers navigate that part of the racetrack, it's a short little straightaway that leads them to another left-hander of turn number six. Now, the exit of turn number six has been widened over the last couple years, and on paper makes you think, well, they made that corner easier. But I think it's quite the opposite, because now drivers seem to carry quite a bit more speed. You put a little bit more asphalt to the outside of the racetrack, they're going to use it, and thus it has become a very fast and tricky corner. Do not be surprised if a couple times throughout the course of the day you hear me talk about drivers putting right side firestones into the dirt, and if you get off into the dirt, you might be poised for a wild ride into the tire barrier that awaits at the exit of turn number 6. After you leave that left-hander, then it is straight uphill up the Ray Hall Straight, approaching that famous corkscrew. And what a corner it is, named after the late Alex Zanardi, who we lost just a few months ago, who pulled off one of the most incredible passes in open-wheel racing history through that portion of the racetrack. It essentially is the racetrack falling away from itself. It's a quick left-hander of turn 7, back to the right of turn number 8. The elevation change is pronounced, and it is spectacular to watch those drivers blast their way through that part of the racetrack. Then it's downhill through the left-hander of turn number 9, another right to turn number 10 that sets up for the final corner, a 90-degree left-hand turn, turn number 11, one of the slowest corners on the racetrack, and boy, it is a great opportunity, very enticing, to set up some passes down there in turn number 11. Of course, it's the last race of the NTT IndyCar Series season. We wrapped up the Indy Next by Firestone season earlier today. It was a doubleheader weekend. Yesterday in race number 1, we came in with 3 drivers mathematically with a realistic chance of winning the championship. That included St. Petersburg, Florida's Nikita Johnson, Miami, Florida's Enzo Fittipaldi, and Poland's Tima Kaharczyk. Kaharczyk looked like he was going to win race number 1, jumped to the outside, got tagged by Miles Rowe, and faded to the rear of the field, essentially ruining his chance at winning the championship. In race number 1, it was Josh Pearson shaking off a big mistake in Milwaukee 1 weekend ago, where he spun from the race lead. He won that race and in dominant fashion. Then for race number 2 today, it was Pearson starting on the front row, but he got tagged by Max Garcia right at the start of the race. A big crash involving Pearson and Nils Kolin. That set up an opportunity for Tim Kaharczyk to win, and ultimately Nikita Johnson took home the Indy Next Championship mark, so congratulations to him. Can't wait to see him hopefully racing an IndyCar soon.
0: It was a fascinating championship chase. It certainly was, and a talented trio of rookies that battled it out to the very end to win that championship. It is time to go trackside here at Monterey.
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0: great moments are born from great opportunity. And that's what you have here tonight, boys. That's what you've earned here tonight.
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0: Tonight, we skate with them. Tonight, we stay with them. And we shut them down because we can. Tonight, we are the greatest hockey team in the world.
2: It's Beyond the Bench, brought to you by the Green River Area Federal Credit Union. Vic Evans with the two stars of the show. I got Brad Payne, Matt Briggins, and somehow these two clowns got into Nissan Stadium getting ready for the Music City Bowl kickoff classic with Ole Miss versus Louisville. I mean, you guys got better seats than OutKick. I don't know how that's even possible.
3: When you're a two-time Station of the Year, or not Station of the Year, excuse me, Show of the Year nominee, this is what happens.
2: Is that what happens?
3: This is some of the. Why'd you get off camera again?
4: Well, Bradley, scared of it? Look at this. Look Bradley at this keeps moving the camera.
2: He is the face of the
4: well,
2: show.
4: Yeah, he keeps moving the camera right here in front of his face. Why does he do that?
3: Why wouldn't you? Look at this and then look at this. And Facebook, I mean, y'all tell me, good Lord, here, just bring back.
2: It's not
3: here.
2: Close, is
4: I
2: it?
4: Mean, why do you keep putting it right in front of your face? Are you that? Do you like to see yourself that much?
3: Look at me. My gosh. Here, we'll get it straightened out.
4: Half
3: there.
4: Of our face?
2: How did you guys ever
3: half
2: get...
3: Half of your face.
2: Hold on.
3: As big as your face is.
2: How did you guys ever get to a two-time talk show of the year nominee? I just don't understand it.
3: Damn sure not going live too many times. That's why. Well, anybody watching this, I'm just probably grossed out.
4: But because of me?
3: No, I was just saying.
2: No, well, first of all...
4: My hair doesn't look very good right now.
2: First week of college football. I mean, did you enjoy the college football? Did you follow a little Hammer's advice on dropping the hammer? Did you okay?
3: Followed that well. I don't know how he did overall. I didn't check that this
4: he
3: morning.
4: He did pretty good.
2: Had I think it was 6-4 or 7-3 again. Or yeah. I think 6-4.
4: I had some bets from him.
3: The one that I did really well on was the Auburn-Baylor.
2: Okay.
3: Total.
2: Under?
3: Yeah. That was easy.
2: The one I could have told you he was definitely, and I love the hammer, but the one he was definitely going to be wrong was Clemson. Yeah, I don't know why.
3: I kind of wondered where he was going with that. And speaking of them, is it over?
4: It's over.
2: Yes. Uh-huh. Yeah. So
3: like his body language, and I know when you're losing and things have caught.

0: because I do believe it is over for Dabo.
1: Y'all go ahead and talk and watch this. Uh-oh. Watch this match.
0: Uh-oh. Like, you know.
2: There you go. About time you figured it out.
1: Lord, I'm smart.
0: I don't know
2: you
0: about
2: can't
0: that.
2: Turn your phone while live.
0: Mm. What I want to know is if the big man for shows up for Outkick, are you at least going to like go up and say hi and get a picture with
2: Clay,
0: him?
2: He won't be here.
1: I figure y'all to come up to us.
0: Oh, is that what it is? Okay.
2: I would like to talk to him, though. I believe in a lot of things that he believes in, as far as politically.
0: You can think about, you could either like him or not like him, but I got to think the guy's built kind of an empire.
2: Yeah, he has. I like him a lot better than Matt Jones.
0: Smart. Wow. Hey, we have Matt on the radio.
2: I don't care.
0: Yeah, we have him on for like 4 hours.
2: That's good. I mean, you can like Matt. There's a lot of people who don't like me, but they listen to the show because they hate me. We know there's a ton of people that I hate. Bradley, the whole West End of Davis County hates him.
0: Well, the whole female population of Davis County is not very fond of you.
1: Right.
2: I beg to differ.
0: I will say for the females out there, we are sending him to sensitivity training during the KBA convention, mm-hmm. The KBA Association Awards Dinner. There's some continuing education that has mm-hmm. to be done, and his is all female.
1: Oriented.
0: Every last one of it.
2: Will there be there'll
1: be a lot of stuff going on there.
0: The other thing I want to ask you guys about, of course, you know, the high school football weekend, Catholic took down Apollo. We did have a little audio problem, got that fixed. It was a cord problem. And when you're dealing with, great technology, every now and then some cord problems happen up. But I think that got fixed in the Apollo
2: nice
0: live stream. I think
2: it
0: sounded pretty good.
2: Can
0: you change that cord?
1: It was good.
0: Is he better than Blakenbaker?
1: Oh, God, no. But, I mean, you know, everybody's got their ceiling. So... To me, that game was great to call because kind of like a slow pitch softball.
0: It's like 105 points scored.
1: Something action was going on all the time. You know,
0: yeah.
1: A bad play was 4 yard gain there. You know, every play had something with it. And you know, Apollo hasn't led a lot this year. We've talked about that.
0: No, they led for. Basically, two plays in the first overtime and then the extra point.
1: Yeah. And they just seem to shoot themselves in the foot right when the gap right back
2: they
1: in.
2: They did.
1: It,
2: you know.
0: The kickoff return.
2: They scored that big touchdown. The guy run. Dude didn't get touched on the kickoff return.
1: Straight.
2: But I will tell you, I said it on the broadcast, Max Johnson will be a stud at Austin Peay. I think Austin Peay is getting a steal.
1: You talked about him getting early playing time, and I don't disagree with that.
2: I think he can. And it's not downplaying Carruthers. We know Carruthers is a heck of a quarterback.
1: Yeah.
2: But I'm just saying Max Johnson, what they're getting at Austin Peay out of him, I mean, the kid can play. He's strong. He's physical. And what I liked about him was he doesn't take off and run. Remember how Malik Cunningham used to just take off and run? He looks at his reads. It's not there. He takes off running with his head up because he can still find somebody. Then he'll tuck it around when he gets the line of scrimmage. So I thought Max played great. Catholic's offensive line.
0: They
2: may be better than some small college offensive lines. I'm being real when I say that.
1: I agree. No lie. NAIA, they've got an NAIA line right now as they speak. One thing that I was a little discouraged with them, and it's still a bit early, is they had a lot of penalties, man. Yeah,
2: they did. I was just on fourth down.
1: And some silly ones.
0: Yeah, some face masks.
1: You can't get by with that.
0: Not when you go play Owensboro. I mean, it's a huge game next week, Owensboro and Catholic. Briggs and I will be back at the Eagles Nest, also on WVJS. Also, thanks to former Watson Holtree, the live stream is they'll host Hancock County.
1: Yeah,
0: you would think maybe a little bit of a get right game for Apollo,
1: especially with Hancock. They're dealing with some injury.
0: Yeah, Shern. Of course, you lost Eubanks for the year. Shern goes out for the year, but when you've played Murray, who is in the top 25, getting votes in the top 25 in the state, Heritage Hills, who's 2-1, and Catholic, who's in the top 20 in the state. I'm not saying it's a get right, but I mean, it's a step down in level in competition.
2: Definitely.
0: Over on the bridge and also on the former Watsonia live stream, you got Owensboro versus Catholic in the rivalry game. It is the rivalry game right now in the city. There's been times Apollo and Davis have been really good. But, you know, any early reports, you had Tice Biggs, who comes out and throws ties a school record with 6 touchdown passes. And then you also get, how about this, Kingston Diller becomes the all-time leading receiver in yards in Owensboro history just 3 games into his junior season.
1: Yeah.
0: Now, I mean, I know Owensboro had been a traditionally powerhouse running team, but he's got the ability to put that record where it's going to be tough to catch.
1: Absolutely moving forward. And so we move on to the other schools. Breck with a tough loss. I had talked to coach earlier.
0: You're
1: going
0: to get on Coach Otto.

0: picked him every week to win, and I'm 1-2 in those games. Well, I mean, we've got a lot riding on those games.
1: He said their quarterback could flat go, and he was a little worried. And, you know, we had said it at the beginning of the year that their defense was something that was a work in progress, as is. And so they were going to have to win some games scoring in the 30s. And when, you know, when they gave up their 30, they just didn't score their 30. I got to listen to it. I didn't get to watch it. I don't even know if we live streamed. I don't think we did. But regardless, it's next week for them. They've stayed away from the injury bug. Cramp bug is the only thing.
0: Who do they have next?
1: I forget. And I was getting ready to say it. And off the tip of my tongue, but I can look it up here in just a minute.
0: Yeah, and then, you know, some other things. Brody Belt for Henderson had a huge game.
1: Butler still keeps her holding.
0: They put up 80, and that sets up the one, you know, outside of Catholic Owensboro, the next best game maybe in the ESPN Owensboro area is at Butler 3-0, Grayson 3-0, who took McLean to the woodshed very early. That's going to be an interesting game.
2: I'm glad Butler's winning in football. So they need to win something this year.
0: Were you
2: so.
0: A little disappointed with 80? I'm just asking.
2: I'm happy for them.
1: You're –
0: As a coach, and
2: 80, who put 80 Butler did?
0: Yeah, they put up 80.
2: Well, I mean,
1: so now hold on.
0: That was all over social media.
1: You're going to hear one side of it.
2: If you're throwing the football, there's a lot.
1: Calling timeout with a minute and a half to go on 3rd and 1 to try to run something up 73 to nothing. That's uncalled for. Yeah. I don't know that they did that.
2: Right. I mean, they're good. I mean,
0: and I'll say this too. I have no problem if backups were in their scoring because they go out and work their tail off at practice too.
2: You got to get you can't just hand off. You got to get your quarterback some reps. I don't like running up on people. You know, like for basketball, for example, the only team I want to run it up on is Brett County.
1: Yeah, that's want one hand and crap in the other. And which one feels up quicker?
0: Trying to get on the bridge, changing. He's trying. He is trying.
1: Didn't cuss. Are we on the bridge?
0: Not yet. Not on the bridge.
2: I know we've talked about the bridge before, but I think you would really help kickstart that. I mean, even take it to another level.
0: Well, here's the problem we have with that.
1: It's like injecting an enema.
0: Can I have you? Mm-hmm.
1: That's what we are.
2: An enema.
0: Here's the problem we have with putting you guys on the bridge. Mm-hmm. Let's just be honest, okay? Is you've already kind of run. I'm not sure Stephen A. Turner's going to stay on Live at 5. He's already going over to the bridge because you guys came into 102.7. Mm-hmm. So now that, you know, he's going to jump over on the bridge and have his –
1: Show now?
0: Yeah, he's gonna have the drive home show.
2: Well, see, that's gonna be boring.
1: wow. What time is that gonna be?
0: I guess like 3 to 6.
2: We're gonna have to go on there to spice things
1: so
2: up.
1: So no more Live at 5?
0: No, we're still doing Live at 5.
2: We could do a Pentecostal show.
1: I don't know how. I don't know what they do. What do they do?
2: Pentecostals?
1: Yeah.
2: It depends on what type of Pentecostal. You're talking about
1: kind of like that movie with
2: first
1: Shaq.
2: Of all, we're wearing shorts, so we can't do that.
0: Here's the problem with you two talking religion, that's canceling waiting to happen,
1: yeah,
0: because you're gonna upset somebody.
2: Think so,
0: yes,
1: yeah, better stop. We've already got tickets here, we don't get escorted out.
0: Did you guys watch the Cats and Kenny Minchie show? 300 yards passing, 4 touchdowns.
2: I don't know
0: if anybody watched it. It was like streamed. It wasn't on any TV as far as I know. It was on ESPN Plus or whatever it was.
2: I'd rather watch Formula One with you at 2 in the morning.
1: I'll say this. I mentioned it on Beyond the Bench a while back, and I think it's happening. I think the whole hype for Arch is finally
0: You watched him, and you were talking about that. It looks like the game is slowed down. For him.
1: He was hitting like his second and tertiary reads.
2: Mm-hmm. Were they playing?
1: I realized it was Texas State or whatever.
0: I guess we'll know more next week when they play Ohio State.
1: But you're gonna find out pretty soon how it is. But you can tell when someone's rushing it and their feet are. You know, I always thought it was weird that, you know, Peyton Manning always looked like he had jumpy feet in the pocket. Mm-hmm. But he was the only one of the greats that. But you can tell that Arch had that same thing, and he's calmed down a lot now. It was Texas State, so who knows.
0: Speaking of Peyton Manning, his son will be in to play at Trinity on Friday night. Louisville Trinity plays Baylor School, and the Baylor School, I think, is ranked in the top 10. Louisville Trinity ranked in the top 20, way too low.
1: So whose kid's that?
0: Peyton.
1: Okay.
0: Yeah, he's a quarterback there at Baylor, at the Baylor School out of Tennessee.
2: Josh Wright, but y'all at Barbershop College. What's he talking about? Josh Rice is upset because he's not up here, you know. But I asked Josh You know, Josh does.
0: Yes.
2: WXMZ does the. He does. First of all, he does a great job covering Ohio County.
0: Oh, without
2: sports
0: a doubt.
2: Athletics.
0: Without a doubt.
2: We were happy to go on his show. And
1: as little it goes on there, and as boring of a county as it is,
2: it's pretty exciting county.
1: He makes it exciting, yeah. And I don't know how you make.
0: Well, here's my question: Are you other
1: getting
0: than an
1: Josh... abduction or a killing every other day in Ohio County? That's the only thing that goes.
2: That's
1: on.
2: That's the only crime we've had in a while. Don't get me started on Davis County's crime rate.
0: Are you getting Josh like Spanish lessons? I'm just curious.
2: No,
1: we're going to have to every game.
2: No, everybody on my team speaks English.
0: Okay, I'm just asking.
2: But Josh, though, talking about Josh here, he, you know, we went on his show.
1: Yes.
2: Mm-hmm. Gave him a big ratings boost. He really appreciated that. He thanks me every day for that.
1: He should.
2: Sure.
1: Sure, they got plenty of sponsors.
2: No, but he's a little, he's a little upset that he didn't get nominated for the KBA talk show of the year. And I can't help that, Josh. I mean, we try to give you ratings boost. I can't help it, you know?
0: He should have turned in whenever he had you guys on there.
1: Well, that...
2: Maybe you got any advice for him?
1: Maybe he would just have us on once a month.
2: Yeah, he
1: and could. If the price is right, I'll sell my shoes.
0: I was gonna say.
1: I mean,
0: you gotta
1: everything's
0: you got a DraftKings habit you gotta pay for.
1: Yeah, everything's for sale in the Payne household.
0: Well, you may not want to say that because there's some softball teams that may want to talk to you about
1: like I said, everything's negotiable.
0: Oh, man. I mean, we got to touch on a little bit. Michigan and...
1: what was it? Western Michigan?
0: Western Michigan. We got to touch on that a little bit on what went on there. Is, you know, if Western Michigan pulls the upset, somehow they looked at the replay, which I've looked at it over and over, and they put out this thing that says all the clocks are synced, and the ball was touched with 1 second, but I watched, and the ball's still in the air with no time left. Like
1: Big Ten
0: this,
1: went out and they even took up for the curse.
0: They did, but everything they put out still shows that it's at zero. Like what view? I have yet to see a view that was 1 second on the clock.
1: I didn't see that.
0: Is this a 1972 Olympic gold medalist game? That's
2: absolutely
0: what I called it.
1: Is it?
2: Yes. They listen. They got
1: in today's world.
2: They got screwed.
1: Though,
2: I mean, screwed.
1: With the way that people are scrutinized. Do you think though that officiating crew had it in them? No. To blatantly cheat.
0: Well, it's a Big Ten officiating crew, but we don't know who the replay crew is. But like I said, they put out that thing where they're talking, which I think is great. Put everything out there. But the replay guy on the booth, when you hear that talk, he's like, yeah, you know, he's out of bounds, so he's out of bounds, and he touches the ball in 1 second. And then they put out right next to that a whole thing talking about that all clocks are synced up
1: right
0: for TV. But I've yet to see the video where there's actually 1 second on the clock when he touches the football. Yeah, like, it's still...
2: It's a Big Ten officiating crew.
1: It was.
2: So,
1: it's bad.
0: Is Underwood kind of like... And I put a tweet out that said he is the Sam Bradford. Remember back before they had the rookie salary cap structure where you'd have to draft a quarterback, you know, in the first round and give him 6 years and $100 million for he ever played?
1: Yep.
0: You know, you remember Poitner with, you know, Barstool... Was
1: he
0: the one basically giving him like, I think it's like $12.5 million dollars NIL to get him to flip from LSU to Michigan.
2: With him.
0: Like, is that what we're seeing in college now? You're going to give so much money up front to some of these freshmen and you just don't know how good they are?
2: That's what we talked about it on the drive up.
1: Arms.
2: That's why I like just going in the portal and getting your quarterback every year. And then you can get one, like, for example, you know, we're at the Ole Miss Louisville game day. So you got Louisville, got Lincoln Kurholz in there and, you know, he's starting. But the guy named Briggs Cherry can go. Mm-hmm. And he's a 3-4 star guy. You don't have to give him a ton of NIL money. He can flat out go, and you just hope you can keep him around. That's the question, is if you do have a young guy, like it's hard to develop somebody with the way the
1: nobody's
2: system is.
1: No. Nobody's going to stay. If they think they're worth anything.
0: Well, I think it's kind of like Minchie where, you know, he stayed 2 years at Notre Dame, but when he lost the job last year, you kind of knew he stayed to be the backup.
1: Yep.
0: But then you kind of knew with CJ Carr coming back. Now, in a grand scheme, Carr would play this year, and then Minchie would have 2 more years right after him. But you're not going to sit for 3 years waiting to play two.
2: For example, though, so let's just look at Louisville's depth chart right here.
0: So we're going to get to this game. So go ahead.
2: So Lincoln Kurholz is the starting quarterback. He was at Ohio State last year. David Winder is the backup. He was at a 1AA school, West Florida. You got Briggs Cherry.
0: Played at Westland last year.
2: Yes. And you got Briggs Cherry, who's a good freshman, but was playing high school ball last year. So you get your top three quarterbacks on your team. None of them were on the roster last year.
0: Right. Well, just remember, like, you remember a few years ago when Louisville signed, was it Pearson? Pierce.
1: I know who you're talking about.
0: Like, you know, that was like the big hubbub, and they gave him a ton of NIL money, and he never saw it down, I think.
1: Five star. Yes.
0: And so, you know, it's just the the day of the world that we live in today with the way college football is. Let's get to this game a little bit. Ole Miss, Louisville. Ole Miss comes in. You know, you've got the new coach. He ought to – does he have any extra pressure on him with how Lane Kiffin made his debut last night at LSU, where he just took Dabo out to the woodshed and spanked him like he was a redheaded stepchild?
1: I don't know that there's – is he living off of that run that they made?
0: Which usually is what happens. I mean, if you look through the history of interim coaches, mm-hmm. that's kind of what happens. They make a good run with that guy's dude.
1: And then you have to keep him.
0: And then, so, I mean, how much pressure is on him to perform tonight?
1: I think there's a ton. And you can't lose this game.
0: Right. If he loses this game, does he already get hot down there at Ole Miss?
2: No.
1: I don't know that it gets hot, but no. It's not going to cool off.
2: It's going to be a tight game.
1: I think some pressure was on Louisville, too, to win a big one.
2: Well, they won a big one last year. They won at Miami last year. Mm-hmm. The thing with Brom is not winning the big ones. He does that well.
1: It's winning the bad
2: ones. It's him beating Stanford on Halloween night Stanford. At home. That's the question. Can he do that? But can Louisville win this game? Absolutely, they
0: can. What do they have to do tonight to win?
2: So a couple things. One is you got a new defensive play caller in Mark Ivey. You got to be able to slow down Mississippi's rushing attack and Tremblay at quarterback. Now, here's the one weak spot for Ole Miss, and that is their wideout. Their wide receivers are not great. They're decent. They're not great. For Louisville offensively, I look for two things. I don't necessarily worry about the running game. I just we got pretty much a new offensive line. Can they gel? Can they open up holes? I'm anxious to see how Lincoln Carroll's plays. That's the key. Louisville's defense is underrated. It's very, very good defense.
0: But are you worried, either two of you worried, a lot of transfers on the defense in the secondary? You got a lot of new defensive transfers in there. A new play caller? Are you worried about
2: Louisville in the secondary has got a couple transfers, but their linebackers, all three of them, and Antonio Watts, who plays kind of like at the nickelback, they all played last year for Louisville. You got Clev Lovin, who's probably one or two best defensive ends in the country on the defensive line. So there is some continuity there. I do worry about the play calling a little bit. I think Mark Ivey's going to be a great defense coordinator. First game, big game at Nissan Stadium.
1: The games now. That's just the way of the world. I mean, everybody's new in every conference and in every team and every game. It's, you know, brand new stuff, brand new schemes, brand new people.
0: In segment three, we're going to get your NFL playoff teams this year, and we'll also have you pick some of the games that are going on tonight. You got Louisville, Ole Miss. You guys are going to give your winners for that one. Notre Dame taking on Wisconsin up at Lambeau Field tonight. Give us that one. Then you got SMU playing Florida State on Monday. We'll have you give us your winners for that one. And I may even throw in the Chiefs game or the Seattle New England on opening Wednesday.
1: That line's just a point and a half.
0: Is that it? Mm-hmm. It's at Seattle too, isn't it?
1: I think so. Weird. Weird line.
0: No faith in Darnold out there, I guess.
1: Darnold hate again.
0: I mean, the guy's a top 10 quarterback. What more he's got to do. Yeah, I mean, he's won 15 games a year before.
1: He's not my top 10, but he's yours and Stephen A's top 10.
0: Well, I mean, he's been a starter for 2 years since he came back. He's won 15 games in a Super Bowl. I don't know what more you could want from him.
1: I think he's top 15.
2: Well,
1: Darnold.
2: Yeah, I do too.
1: Now, he's not top 10.
0: I'm trying to think because we got to get to the Diamond Lane South 2-minute warning. And I don't know if we talked about whose 2-minute warning it was.
1: It's definitely not mine because I gave you an absolute last week. Great one last week.
0: You did. Do you have a 2-minute warning ready to go, Griggs? Or can you do one? Or do I have to do one on off the top of my head?
2: I can do one.
0: Okay.
2: Well,
0: don't forget Diamond Lanes. You can get them right out there
2: Is that me?
1: Of course it is.
0: Yeah. You got Diamond Lane South.
1: Whatever you can to screw it up.
0: Diamond Lane's Midtown. Diamond Lane's Echo over in Henderson.
1: Care to turn it off, man? Well, I don't know where it's coming from. What the heck? Sorry, guys.
0: So go ahead, Briggs. Give us our Diamond
1: Lane.
0: Give us our Diamond Lane.
1: Give us a two-minute warning on how to run a Facebook page.
2: I don't even have Facebook.
1: I don't know what the hell you're doing over
2: there. That's not Facebook. But see, you're cussing, and we're trying to get on the bridge.
1: I said hell. You're going to hear hell a lot in the bridge.
0: You hope not.
1: All right.
2: No,
0: and it cannot be about the Clancy trial either.
2: I was going to talk about that,
0: but not about
2: 2-minute warning.
0: All right.
2: First of all, I would love to go out there and interview those women out there in there. I mean, they make me sick.
0: I'm trying to get you on the good side of women. Mm. Don't throw more of them out of the bus.
2: I'll try not to.
0: Okay, go ahead.
2: What I'm going to talk about today, and I actually did have, I knew it was my 2-minute warning, so I kind of had something prepared anyway. But I tell my kids this all the time in class, and Put me right on there. It kind of got me thinking when we're coming in Nashville, even thinking more about we're trying to find a parking spot. Mm-hmm. It was a nightmare.
0: Yes.
2: Trying to find a parking spot. It was. We pulled off in some kind of apartment complex because we didn't think anything about parking. Everything was prepaid. We just, whatever. But in this world today, we are constantly in a rush.
1: Mm-hmm.
2: Constantly in a rush. We're ready for season start, ready for NFL start. We're ready for all this stuff to start. And I've been really working hard this last week. I'm telling you, this whole week is to enjoy the moment.
0: Okay.
2: Enjoy the moment. And I have to get to where, like, I deleted Twitter off my phone. Okay.
0: All right.
2: I have not watched any TV shows. Of my TV shows. I've watched any TV. The only TV, last TV I watched, The Chosen with my wife. You heard The Chosen?
0: Yes.
2: No. I'm sure you haven't. It's about Jesus and the Bible. I've watched The Chosen.
1: I already know what happens.
2: I know, but it's really good. You know, so you're saying you don't need to read the Bible?
0: It's kind of like watching.
1: I read it every day. You want to check that?
0: Kind of like watching the Bible app. Titanic.
1: Well, my bad. Do you have to have a physical Bible to
2: read it? No, I do the Bible app.
1: Okay, then go on.
2: And then, not watching my shows, get rid of Twitter, been watching The Chosen. Only TV I watched here lately was yesterday, football. Okay. That was it. And just, you know, sometimes I got to catch myself just breathing slow, breathing out, because we got so many, like our kids, and even as adults, we are getting hammered by so many different social medias, Twitter, Instagram,
0: TikTok,
2: all this stuff. And we're getting hit from every direction. And sometimes we're missing out on the little stuff. And you get so many people, like, it drives me crazy. Like, you know, our kids, you'll see somebody, you'll be going somewhere. And, you know, instead of enjoying it, like, say if you're watching a beautiful sunset on the beach, instead of enjoying it yourself, you get people trying to take pictures, do all this stuff. Instead of just enjoying the moment.
0: Yep.
2: We get so lost up and we don't enjoy the moment. And I tell you, in a moment, I'm really going to enjoy more than anything. And probably one of my biggest moments that I'm going to enjoy all year is when Brett County comes to Ohio County on a Friday night and we whip that, and I'm going to enjoy that moment.
1: You can put that on their bulletin board.
0: We don't have games right now in LME. I can promise you LME will be at that game, and we'll probably live stream it.
2: We do need to enjoy the moments and really slow down. And, you know, we got Thanksgiving coming up and Christmas beer before you know it, but like, I've been trying to take it day by day because, man, I miss so many. I forget so much things, miss so many things because I'm always thinking ahead, what this, what that. And just enjoy the moment.
0: Well, and speaking of that, like, went out to dinner not too long ago, tried a new restaurant in town.
2: Which
0: and I
2: one?
0: Was looking around. It was at the Chinese buffet that's out there.
2: On 54?
0: By Salsa Rita's.
2: Was it good?
0: It was really good.
2: It is. I love Chinese buffets.
0: Yes, it was really good. And I sat there and I watched every table. And I can't, like, let's just say there's 3 to 4 people at every table. And I'm watching, and everybody at every table had their phone out. And I was like, why not just sit down and have a conversation with the person across from you that you're having dinner with?
2: It's lost.
0: It is lost.
1: People, the only thing that I could say back to that is there was a 70s picture showing people at a train station with newspapers.
0: Open. Yeah.
1: And nobody was talking to anybody there. So they're like, hey, nothing's changed. This is the device that you're reading it on.
0: It has. Yeah.
1: And
0: but that's one thing if you're at a train station with strangers.
1: Right.
0: But at a table with your family.
1: Yeah, you're not reading the paper. Then.
0: Right. That, like, you know, we couldn't, when you sat at the dinner table growing up, there was no reading the paper.
2: No,
0: reading
2: I went on to, me and my wife went on a date this weekend. I know she gets tired of me talking about her on this thing, but, you know.
0: Oh, yeah, because on the drive down, she was like ringing it. You better not say anything about me. I'm so tired of all these people.
2: Is that what she said?
0: Oh, yeah. I heard the whole conversation.
2: But anyway.
0: I did explain to her that I'm sending him the sensitivity training at KBA.
2: So, but we're eating at Longhorn, and I put my phone away because normally I'm on my phone, I'm calling somebody, doing something. I put
0: my phone
2: away.
0: She didn't know what to do, did she?
2: And we just talked, and you have to do that sometimes. You know, you can.
1: Hey, Natalie and I went to City Walk, first time.
2: Is it good?
0: It's good.
2: I've never been there.
0: Yeah, it's
1: really
0: good. Yeah, it's really great location. Really good.
1: Ribeye, mashed potatoes were unbelievable. Had crab cakes.
2: I love crab cakes.
1: I do too.
0: Now, did you and Natalie do a lot of talking last night out by the pool or whatever? You said that she wasn't feeling good this morning.
1: As far as I can remember, we did.
2: Any quilling?
0: No.
1: Not sure.
2: Not sure.
0: I'll tell you what.
1: Hell of a night.
0: We'll get a short break. When we come back, these guys are going to give you their list It's the Canty Dairy Queen list. Gotta have this. The list may open up for anybody that wants to jump on beyond the bridge, beyond the bench,
1: beyond the bridge. If anybody wants to jump off a bridge, after
0: hearing the list, you guys are gonna give us your best Louisville sports moments. Sans the national championships. You gotta take those games away,
1: right?
0: Like your favorite games to watch. It could be a win. It could be a loss. Like when they lost to Kentucky in the, you know, national semifinals.
1: Yeah, that sucked. You know? But that was fun to watch.
0: Yeah, but you guys are going to do that. Then in segment three, we're going to give you some winners and their NFL guys. It's Beyond the Bench, brought to you by the Green River Area Federal Credit Union.
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0: It's Beyond the Bench, brought to you by the Green River Area Federal Credit Union. Vic Evans with the two stars of the show, Brad Payne, the face of Beyond the Bench, Matt Briggs,
1: look as good the brains.
0: Beyond the Bench. We're down here at Nissan Stadium getting ready for Ole Miss and Louisville in the Music City kickoff. I will say Nashville was pumping down there as we were walking from our parking spot to the stadium. There were people all over. I think it was like a 7-hour wait to get into Barstool.
1: There was all kinds of people.
2: I tell you what, I saw a very impressive parking job in the parking garage. This dude backed into space that I didn't think was physically possible.
0: He turned and looked away. I was like, what are you doing? He's like, I don't want to be a witness because this is going to end bad.
2: And then when he nailed it, I'm like, well, that can't be a woman parking. There's no way.
1: I parked in a spot that said for compact cars only.
2: So if I don't Durango?
1: So if I don't have my car when I get back, I'll just hit you right with you all.
0: There you go. You got to ride you home. Before we go on to our Canty Dairy Queen list, Brad, tell us about your great partners at Hawkins Avenue. Got to do this by memory.
1: 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And I'm not going to go through all of them. I know the business and healthcare and mercantile projects across the state. So they're located in Beaver Dam. So give Jeremiah Kyle a call at 270-363-2235.
0: That is impressive. Off the top of his head. I didn't think you'd get the phone number.
2: That's why we talk show of the year.
1: That's 103 times is what that is.
0: Exactly. Yeah. And you get drawn for another year. So it's another 60 times you got coming up.
1: That's perfectly fine. I wish I'd
9: brought it with me, but I didn't.
0: Kyle and those guys, I'd love that toy. You just rattled that off just like that.
2: It's a natural.
0: Well, let's get to our Canty Dairy Queen list. Not any Dairy Queen. It's Canty Dairy Queen, New Hartford Road, and then right by Ohio County High School. And since we're down here and you guys are Louisville fans, your favorite, most memorable Louisville sports moments, take out the two national championship games, or three if you remember 1980. I don't know if either. I know you weren't young, old enough to remember 1980. I don't know about you, Brad. You're probably
1: not 80. I was three. Okay. I remember vividly the 86. Mm-hmm. I mean, from the Milt Wagner, you know, free throws, even to the Danny Ferry clothesline, you know, Jeff Hall throwing the ball at him, all that stuff. Like, okay. I remember
2: I'm
1: the
2: 86. I'm going to do mine a little different. I'm going to talk about everything at my favorite five events I actually been to.
0: Okay.
2: Because, I mean, you know, all Louisville fans probably say the same thing. Final Four, big, you know, Sugar Bowl win.
1: How about just not taking them away?
2: Yeah. Anyway.
0: Yeah. Yeah.
2: So
0: start with your number. Go to number five.
2: Number five. So when I was a kid, my dad, we got tickets. My aunt lived up in Louisville. My great aunt lived up in Louisville. So we stayed with her, and we went to the Metro Conference Tournament in Freedom Hall.
0: The Metro – Florida State was in that conference.
2: Yeah, and Alvin Sims, all them were all playing, yeah. And Louisville won it that year. Mm-hmm. And it was so much fun. I loved every minute of the Metro Conference Tournament.
0: They need to bring the Metro Conference back.
2: Oh, it was
0: back.
2: Great.
1: It was so good.
2: It's a great conference. I miss the old stuff on WDRB.
1: Yep, 41.
2: Yep. Just watching the games, and it's just that's a memory I'll never
1: forget. Gerald Honeycutt from Tulane?
2: Yes.
1: Maybe the best player that
2: Gerald
1: no one
2: Honeycutt
1: talks about.
2: Honeycutt was a stud.
1: May have been, like, if you look at his NCAA stats, career stats, no one will, with the way that one and dones and even two and three and dones, no one will get what he has. I forget what it is. I sincerely think it's 3,000 points, 1,500 rebounds, and 500 assists. It is unbelievable.
0: Another guy's like that. Lionel Simmons. You guys remember the L-Train from LaSalle?
1: Yes.
0: Like, his numbers are incredible.
1: When Sports Illustrated would do pictures, just pictures of them in their, yes. You know, that's the ones you tear out.
0: Yeah, the L-Train. I will say this is, and I understand why, because of football and the money and the TV right now. But college sports, with like the loss of the Metro Conference, the loss of the original WAC that used to be big. It was a Pac-10 after dark, but originally it was the WAC after dark, because they'd be on ESPN with Todd Detmer and, you know, all those guys out there. McMahon.
1: Well, and although it's kind of
0: Southwest
1: back,
0: Conference, but I mean they had the WAC.
1: Although,
0: but it's not the
1: I'm
0: same.
1: Saying, although it's kind of back, the Big East in a sense.
0: Yes,
1: was awesome. Like the Big East
0: the
1: was
0: original
1: never,
0: Big East.
1: Yes, that. Even when Louisville was in it, it was unbelievably great.
2: I loved the Big East football conference.
1: But it was unbelievable back in the day.
2: Yeah, but the football, I just like the football conference way better than ACC.
1: Of
0: course, that's what ruined the Big East is the football.
1: Yeah, it is.
0: Because the teams that decided to play football
1: jumped on them.
0: Get to your number five, Louisville.
1: So it's Kentucky. Wow. When Louisville snapped UConn's women's winning streak.
0: Okay.
1: And I had to look it up. It happened in 2019.
0: Wasn't it like 90-something?
1: It was
0: over 100?
1: I think it was like 104.
0: 105 is, for some reason, like standing
1: that's huge.
2: I don't like Louisville women's basketball.
1: Well,
0: you know.
1: That doesn't take away from it being a great moment.
2: It's a good moment. Me being at Kentucky, I've always – and after that, I've always kind of followed and watched Kentucky women's basketball.
0: Okay.
1: So you don't like Coach Walls?
2: No, I think he's a good coach. I'm just not a big – I mean, I root for Louisville women's. I'm just not a huge fan. I'm football first.
0: I don't have many. I've only got three, but I'll tell you, in mine, because I'm not a Louisville fan, so I've watched a lot of Louisville sports. But one I did pay attention is when, you know, Marks – and the first time they went with Johnson from Owensboro, where they went to the College World Series,
2: yeah. Mm-hmm.
0: And Johnson, and then when Marks went, you know, and Imes and those guys, that to me was huge, because I'd known them all. And,
1: that was
0: and,
1: my number four.
0: And probably I coached a lot of them, too, at some point.
1: Yeah.
0: Let's get to your number four.
2: So this one was, and it's not a big level moment, but it's a moment for me was when I watched Louisville play Utah at Old Cardinal Stadium. I've only been there to one game.
0: Old Cardinal Stadium?
2: And I remember going there as a kid. And then the next year, I went to the very first Kentucky-Louisville football game at Commonwealth. No. That was the same year as at Commonwealth. I went to the very first Kentucky-Louisville game back in 93. at Commonwealth. My grandpa had season tickets. But watching the game at Cardinal Stadium. And
0: hold on. Commonwealth had season tickets to UK? You're talking about
2: my granddad. Oh, okay. My granddad was a UK fan and lived in Lexington. He had season tickets. And then we got an extra ticket. That's back when they had bleacher seats. And I squeezed in there up there and watched it was Schnellenberger versus Curry. And Kentucky won that game.
0: When you probably remember, you know, for a long time, Commonwealth wasn't enclosed. It had the two big sides. And then it had like, you know, metal seating on the end. Mm-hmm. I watched Herschel Walker play and sitting in those metal seats.
1: I bet he walked all over the place.
0: Yeah, he had a big game. I think he broke one for like 87 yards there. You're number four. I kind of stepped all over. But no, if you want to expand on it.
9: Well, no, and I'll go just to number three is the 2006 blackout game against West Virginia, I think, propelled Louisville to where they became a serious football school because the following year was the Orange Bowl win. And then a few years later, and I'll talk about it, you know, was the where we beat Florida in the
0: Sugar Bowl.
2: I got to piggyback off that. So I was at that game.
9: Most loudest.
2: Were you at that game?
9: Second loudest it's ever been. The loudest I've ever seen it was Florida State.
2: Yep.
9: Lamar when he went.
0: I was there too. Went nuts and kind of won the highs. Yep,
2: that blackout game was a Thursday night game. Yes. You're talking about West Virginia, high powered off. This is my number three. So that's what I'm talking about.
9: Pat White,
2: Slayton. High-powered offense.
0: That fullback had the weird name, too, was so good.
2: I can't think of his name. But Louisville, I mean, just he was basically who had the ball last. Was going to win that game.
1: Unbelievable.
2: It was loud. It was a blackout. It was rocking. It was – that's not the biggest game besides the Fiesta Bowl.
9: Yeah.
2: I'm going to share with you the biggest game that actually propelled Louisville football to where we're at now. That's my number one.
0: I think it's probably my number two.
2: But this right here, though, this number three, was awesome.
0: Well, I'll go ahead. Let's go to your number three.
9: Yeah,
2: that was number three, wasn't it?
9: Yeah, that was my number three.
0: Okay.
9: Yeah,
0: for me,
9: the four was the baseball.
0: You guys may have it because I only have three Louisville memories I know. And for me, I still think the one that propelled them, and you could be right, we may be arguing here, was the Fiesta Bowl win over Alabama.
2: No, I said that. I said that was a big win for Louisville, but that's not what propelled
9: them. Okay.
2: It was
9: too much of a.
0: I know, but I still think that
2: it was a big win for Louisville.
0: That was huge. Alabama, I know you had the whole MLK thing where teams wouldn't go down there, so Alabama was not Alabama of Alabama.
9: And it was no small feat to win. I'm just saying there was
2: Brownie Nagel on there.
9: There was a huge gap in between that to where Louisville got back down into the trenches again.
0: Still a huge moment when they won that Fiesta Bowl game against Alabama. Go ahead.
2: Number two for me was my kid I coached, Logan Bauman. He
0: tried to get him to come out and play baseball at Ohio County.
2: Yeah, he was the video coordinator at the time.
0: Mm-hmm.
2: And Kentucky and Louisville playing at Yum. And he got me and my dad front row seats on the very front row of the game. At the Yum Center in Louisville, Kentucky that year.
9: Yep.
2: And then we went out to eat with him afterwards. It was a lot of fun. A lot of fun.
0: Logan was such a good kid.
2: Yeah, great guy, great coach. And how he liked having a coach on the floor, you know, so.
9: I'm going 2A and 2B.
0: Okay.
9: Louisville's women beating Baylor in the Sweet 16 with Brittany Griner.
0: Mm-hmm.
9: Yep. I think that kind of put Louisville in the spotlight there. And then the 2013 Wichita comeback Wichita State.
0: That was
9: when they were down 12.
0: That wasn't the undefeated team, was it? UK beat the undefeated UK team, but that was later on. That was the year before. Yes.
9: Because that's the year that Louisville goes on to win it.
0: Okay, so he got 2A, 2B. You're on your number.
2: Number one.
0: So give me
2: This is the game propelled Louisville. And I'm going to talk a little bit about why Louisville football, when people like Louisville football, it's better than what people really think.
0: Mm-hmm.
2: If you look at the wins, loss, the bowls, they've won three BCS bowls. You've got the Fiesta, Sugar, and Orange.
0: Yep.
2: Well, they were a field goal away from the national championship. It all started with Schnellenberger and his ability to get people from Florida.
0: Oh, yeah.
2: Okay.
9: The pipeline.
0: Well, the one thing he did was when he got the job, I mean, he made the U, and the one thing when he got that job, if you watched the, you know, the 30 for 30 on it, he talked about just building a picket fence around Dade County. And then that's how, you know, he won the national championship at Miami.
2: And he was able to get those kids.
0: With Bernie Kosar. He should be in the College Football Hall of Fame.
2: He was able to get those kids from Florida. But the game that propelled Louisville football to where we're at now playing here is John L. Smith when Florida State came into town. During a monsoon.
9: I was there.
2: At that game.
9: Rushed the field.
2: And
0: you were rushed the field?
2: I did too.
9: And I got absolutely smoked by a lineman.
2: I was really young back then.
9: I
2: was a lot younger than you. You're a lot older than me.
9: I was young.
2: We were sitting in ponchos, and me and my dad were in the corner. It wasn't very many people there at the end.
9: No.
2: And as soon as Henry Miller scored that touchdown in overtime, because Anthony Floyd got the pick before that.
9: Yep.
2: Henry Miller ran that touchdown in. I sprinted down to the field. That's back when it was grass. And
9: that's awesome.
2: So the year before that, Louisville goes down with Dave Ragone as quarterback. They go down and get blitzed. They don't even score.
9: It's awful.
2: Against
0: that
2: Florida
0: was when
2: State.
0: Florida State, I think, like at that point, it had not lost like an ACC.
2: Oh yeah,
0: they
2: were freaking good.
0: This was
2: Bobby Bowden,
0: Florida State. Yeah, that was Chris Winkie, for 15 years in a row.
2: That game right there. If you talk about some of the Louisville recruits they got from Florida from then on out. That's what put Louisville even more on the map in Florida and is able to get these guys that the Teddy Bridgewaters, the Lamar Jacksons, the guys that are propelling them to where they're at now.
9: Yeah. I agree. John, it was just so bad at the end that and then the way his exit,
0: wasn't he
9: you know,
0: the
9: during
0: one that
9: the
0: was
9: halftime.
0: Like fired like a halftime? No,
9: he wasn't
0: whatever.
9: Fired.
0: No, he went Michigan left. State. Michigan State took the job at halftime.
2: I tell people all the time, John L. was the right coach at the right time. He was good at taking dumpster fire programs. As Louisville, that was right after Ron Cooper's debacle.
9: It was bad.
2: Kenny Payne-esque type coach was Ron Cooper. And then John L. came in and went to a bowl game every year. Now, John L. Smith can only take you so far.
0: Right.
2: And then Petrino came in and took Louisville to a different level. Then Craig Thorpe wrecked it all. And Charlie Strong came in, and then then Petrino came back, took Louisville to another level with Lamar, and then we brought in Visorware and Satterfield.
0: Who got a big win yesterday?
2: Yeah, good for him. Running inside zone, outside zone. I'm really proud of Satterfield.
0: He is just like their basketball coach. He's a great coach at a mid-major. Now Cincinnati's a P4 now, so I don't know if he can.
2: He'll never be really successful.
0: No, it's like Luke Fickell.
2: Jeff Braun will win a national championship at Louisville. It's all said and done.
9: I love it. Wow. I hope you're right, but I don't think you are.
2: Before it's all said and done.
9: My number one
2: you don't think I'm
9: is,
2: right?
9: No.
0: Rando
9: my number
0: will
9: one
0: love that.
9: Is shutting down Freedom Hall by beating number one Syracuse.
0: Ooh.
9: That shutting down Freedom Hall was iconic. That gym.
0: The last game at Freedom Hall.
9: Last game at Freedom Hall. Number one Syracuse comes into town, and Kyle Keurig goes crazy.
2: West Kentucky Sports Network says, can we landscape the camera, fellas?
9: Well,
2: we don't know how to do that.
9: I'll tell him or her this. Once we start the live, it's too late. We tried to turn it. If you were here at the beginning, we tried to turn it. It will not let us.
2: Maybe you don't know what you're doing.
9: Tune in a little bit earlier and you would have known.
2: Do you know what you're doing?
9: I didn't say I 1,000% knew. What?
0: Listen, I'll give you my number one Louisville sports moment. And I may cost me my BBN card, whatever card I have left at BBN.
9: Yeah, they don't like you anymore.
0: They don't, but that's fine. But, and this is not, just because the game was so big and it will always stay number one, it's one of the most iconic games I've ever watched at any sport. And that was the game of the century in 1983. Like, you just don't understand.
9: One of you all would say
0: you
9: that.
0: You got to understand.
2: I
0: was 10 years old when that happened. And so I had never seen Louisville and Kentucky play. And to this day, I can remember, my grandfather's house at Burkhead Avenue watching that game. It goes into overtime. I think they outscored Kentucky 12-0 in overtime to win
9: Kentucky
0: the game 80-68.
9: Yep.
0: Broke my heart because I love that Jim Masters and, that whole group. There in 83.
9: Yeah.
0: Now they ended up going to the Final Four in 84, and then you had the whole Georgetown debacle.
9: Right.
0: But that game, and I'm not sure there'll ever be a UK Louisville game that will get anywhere close to that. I don't even think even the national semifinal game was as close to that because it'd been so many years, 70 years since they had played.
9: They refused to play. Well,
0: right.
9: One side, depending on who you talk to, one side refused to play the other. And so that game was forced upon them. And then to win that game,
0: for a trip to the Final Four.
9: Correct. That was absolutely huge.
0: Yeah.
9: And both teams were like they were in the teens. We talked about this on the show before. Louisville was University of Kentucky away from going on a UConn-type girls run in men's basketball. I mean, they were that good. And Kentucky just broke their hearts every single year, it seemed like.
0: Right. And in the 83 game, now, does Kentucky go and beat Phi Slamma Jamma? Probably not. Louisville didn't.
9: Right.
0: You think about it, because a lot of people thought that was whoever got there and faced Phi Slamma Jamma was going to be the national championship game. On the other side, nobody was really counting on NC State in that group. But that game to me will always be maybe one of the most iconic and unbelievable sporting events I've ever watched. I mean, it held
9: the whole state.
0: It did. Mm-hmm. I mean, there's no telling what the ratings were. I'd love to know, what the TV
9: you couldn't stream it.
0: In the state of Kentucky, what those ratings were.
9: But all eyes were on
0: for the Elite Eight. But those that has been our Canty Dairy Queen list. When we come back, these guys are going to give you their winners tonight. They'll also give you the Notre Dame winner.
9: And I'm going to try to landscape it one more time.
0: And they'll try also to give you their playoff picks, their division winners for each division in the NFL.
9: I was right last year on 80% of it, so just pay attention. You? Remember that I predicted the Chiefs' downfall.
0: You did. Yeah. You did do that.
9: I am. Thank you.
0: It's Beyond the Bench, brought to you by the Green River Area Federal Credit Union.
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0: It's Beyond the Bench, brought to you by the Green River Area Federal Credit Union. Vic Evans with the two stars of the show. You got Briggins and Payne.
9: All because somebody wanted to go landscape.
0: Yeah, I know. He's out here trying to. You want me to get one of the TV people to give you some technology help there?
9: I got it. Okay. And this has been perfect, other than when, you know, I try to do what the fans want, and this is what I get.
0: I know. So I've got to ask you, we're down here to cover Ole Miss, Louisville, down here at Nissan Stadium. Let me ask you. I'm going to ask you. Give me, against the spread, which way would you be leaning, and who wins this game outright? We'll start with you.
2: So the spread is 6.5.
0: Mm-hmm.
2: And I've
0: would you tease it to 7?
2: I teased it to 7.5.
0: Oh, okay.
2: And I also have a bet at 10.5, plus 10.5. So
0: you got that, or did you have to tease
2: no,
0: it?
2: No, I have. I teased it at 10.5. Yeah.
0: That's a lot of tease there.
2: It is a lot. I mean, it's an alternate spread, you know.
0: Yeah.
2: So, I will tell you this. I have a lot of bets on Louisville over 8.5 wins. I've gotten it at various
0: platforms and places.
2: Yeah, different, you know, plus 120, minus 110. I've also taken Louisville over 7.5. So, what I did today is I had one game, one pick where it's a bonus bet. I get it back. Louisville winning and outright and Skinner gets a touchdown, but I mainly have, on all my big money, I have Ole Miss winning just for the fact. I do this sometimes with Louisville games. If Louisville wins, I'm happy. If Louisville doesn't win, then I got money.
0: That's why you never bet. I'm a guy that will never bet on your favorite team.
2: I think that this game's going to be closer than what people think. I think Louisville has a very good chance to win. I really think the spread should be 2.5.
0: Okay.
2: That's what I think the spread should be. I do think Ole Miss is going to pull it out. but I think the spread should be 2.5.
0: How about you, Brad?
9: Ole Miss is better. It wouldn't surprise me if Louisville wins the game, but Louisville's going to have to play their A-plus game, and Ole Miss has got to play a B-C game for Louisville to win.
2: But we say, so here's the thing. We're talking like Ole Miss is better,
9: mm-hmm.
2: right? But if you look at this roster right here, there's so many changes on both teams. We truly don't know.
9: I'm going off what people say they got in the
2: Louisville's portal. I think Louisville's running back situation is better there. So I don't think that LaShawn Lacy.
9: He's got a better running
2: he's
9: back.
2: He's a stud. The quarterback situation, and I think the front five for Ole Miss is pretty solid.
9: I can tell you this. Louisville's depth is an issue.
2: Yeah, first game, I don't worry too much about the depth.
9: And if that comes to fruition, then Ole Miss will definitely, especially in the quarterback arena.
0: Oh, without a doubt. Also tonight, you got that's going on at the same time. You got Notre Dame and Wisconsin.
9: Oh, wow.
0: Notre Dame is giving 20.5. That's a lot of points. Would you give the 20.5?
2: We do.
0: Yes. Or would you take Wisconsin the points?
2: No, Wisconsin's atrocious.
9: Mm-hmm. They're awful. Notre Dame's really good. Give me Notre Dame.
2: Yeah,
9: Notre
2: I'll take Notre Dame.
9: By a billion.
2: And
9: same with the
0: FSU,
9: other one going
0: SMU?
9: On? No, there's another one going on tonight.
2: SMU will be FSU. What's the spread on that game?
0: I don't know. I'm looking that up right now. So, it looks like SMU's at -3.
2: So SMU's only a 3-point favorite.
0: With the total points 53.5.
9: Washington State.
0: Oh, yeah.
9: Yeah, Washington will absolutely annihilate them.
2: Give me SMU all day over Florida State at 3.
9: They're getting 3 or giving?
0: 3? They're giving. SMU's giving.
2: They're 3-point favorites.
9: SMU's going to kill them.
2: They're going to kill
0: them. That's what I think, too. Yeah, I think that's an awful small spread. Did somebody mess up there?
2: Well, I don't know what the love affair is with Mike Norvell. I think
0: it won't be after this year. You know what the problem is? They don't have $54 million to pay.
9: It's that money.
2: Yeah.
9: They better figure it out because he's gone this year.
0: You give me.
2: What's your buyout?
9: Heavy. Heavy.
0: Is that either way?
9: It wouldn't buy out. Yeah. I mean so like, don't come calling.
0: Okay.
9: You know, so, yeah. Ohio will have to pay it if you want to hire me. That's what I'm trying to say.
2: Why would they want to hire you?
0: Well, I mean,
9: we'll find out.
0: Would you want to hire him as your assistant? You talked about it.
2: Yeah, I was going to hire him as my assistant freshman coach.
0: Oh, freshman coach.
2: No. No, would I want to hire him? Yeah, we talked about it. Heck yeah. I'm sure you'd probably want to hire me.
0: Somewhere
2: that was available.
0: Somewhere down the line, you two guys are going to coach together, aren't you? Whether it be in high school.
2: You called me one time when I hired David.
9: I would absolutely hire you. Yes, we will one of these days. It won't be in high school, though.
2: No.
9: It'll either be in middle school.
2: No, it won't be in middle school.
9: Listen, rec league or college.
2: Rec league?
0: That's what needs to happen. Some college needs to jump on board. Like, it's a college that hasn't won a lot. You know, maybe you're the
9: – Well.
0: Maybe, you know, you're just – I know, but I'm just saying.
2: Pretty close.
9: Plenty chances.
0: But college has really struggled. I think hiring you guys, having you on the radio, and being the personalities you are, I think you guys could turn the program – at least bring it to a lot of publicity.
9: What we certainly know with recruiting would be fine. I mean, we've got the international board covered with Matt. I've got Madisonville. So,
2: yeah, that's about right. And then if we get on the bridge, you know, Kentucky Christian may come calling us.
0: There you go. Yeah.
9: Oh, Saint Deacon.
2: I'm not Deacon anymore.
0: You were?
2: I was at one time.
9: Put that on your resume.
0: Who's winning the Super Bowl, Brad?
9: It's going to be Buffalo and the Rams, and the Buffalo's finally going to win it.
0: No, come on.
2: Buffalo's not going to win it. Rams are going to win it. Rams is the best team in the NFL.
0: I think so, too.
9: The Rams are way overrated.
2: Mm.
0: I think so.
9: Mm-hmm. Mm-hmm. I mean, we're talking, like, people are talking about, like, 14 to 16 games wins. Good God, you all.
0: One, Stafford has to stay healthy.
9: Yeah, he's old. Listen,
2: play.
9: Everybody's talking about
0: Puku has to stay off whatever he's on and his problems.
9: That Donald coming back.
0: Oh, come on now. Donald can play.
9: Okay, he hadn't played in 2 years.
0: Have you seen him, though?
2: He's a set. But look at their wide receivers. Look at their running backs, too. Like, you got two of the better running backs. I think
0: Kyron Williams is so underrated.
2: Blake Corum?
0: Yeah.
2: Blake Corum can start on any NFL team.
9: We probably should cancel the season then, I guess, at this point.
0: So you think
9: just give them the damn trophy.
0: Are you disappointed in the Bills in that new stadium? How do you spend $2 billion to build a stadium?
2: Terrible
0: stadium.
9: There's a couple of seats. Who cares?
0: It's like third of them.
2: It's bad.
9: Who cares?
0: Don't go.
9: Would you go
0: and sit behind some of that stuff there?
9: Oh, I'll never go to an NFL game anyway.
0: Really?
9: I'd buy the Sunday ticket and set it home and not have to deal with it.
0: Let me ask you this. If the Bills are in the Super Bowl, okay, and I can get us.
9: Yes.
0: Hold on. I can get us, you know, media credentialed for Radio Row for that week.
9: I would love that.
0: Now, my question is this. Would you let Bills fans spike you through a table to go.
9: Oh, yes. I will. If we get to the Super Bowl, I'll go live on Beyond the Bench and table drop.
2: Drunk.
9: Maybe. Might have to be.
0: You heard it here. So the bill
9: might have been last night.
0: Let me remember this.
9: If they go, so to if the Bills, if they go, not win. If they if just
0: the
9: get
0: Bills
9: there,
0: make AFC the Super Bowl this year, win. Briggins gets to table spike you through a table on live on Beyond the Bench.
9: Yes.
2: Oh, I'm rooting for the Bills 100%.
0: I think I am too. Yes. Now I think I was one.
2: Like, give me a Josh Allen jersey.
9: This is the time. They've got the secondary back.
2: You heard it. It's on.
0: It's online. It's live. It's recorded. It's live. It's over the Facebook page.
9: I'll be willing to be paralyzed to watch it. You can spike my neck. I just want them to go to the freaking Super Bowl, man.
0: You pile driver through the table.
2: I've been to the Super Bowl before.
9: I know. Not when I was really young. Four times in a row.
0: That is absolutely maybe. That's got to happen for Beyond the Bench. You getting table spiked on the Beyond the Bench because the Bills are going to the Super Bowl.
9: Bills, Rams, and you got to have to. Here's my surprise team.
0: Okay.
9: Again, this year, it's going to be Chargers, Bills in the AFC Championship.
0: Chargers, Bills. Cowboys make a run in the playoffs this year? You think so?
2: I think the Ravens,
9: defense is right where it needs to be.
2: The Ravens are going to be solid.
9: Their defense, all it has to be is average, because they're going to average 31 points a game.
0: Hey, we'll replay this tomorrow.
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1: Absolutely. Give us a call, 888-SAY-ESPN, 888-729-3776. Would love your reactions and, honestly, your overreactions from week one of college football. Chad, of all the results that we have seen thus far, all the games played, what's your biggest reaction or overreaction to any of the games we've seen through week one? And I'll throw in week zero as well, the appetizer from last Saturday.
0: I guess for week zero, my old coach, Bill Belichick, still knows how to coach football. Yeah. Last year was awful, and I know there's a bunch of staff things going on right there in North Carolina right now, but I think he still is a good football coach. I knew he would adapt at some point to the college game. But I would say probably my biggest reaction is we thought the NIL era initially created some parity, and teams that maybe didn't always have the greatest rosters would have an opportunity if they had some folks to be able to pay for it, like Texas Tech suddenly leapfrogging into kind of the top 10 conversation. But I think we're also experiencing now this clear divide, and I think it showed up in week one with a lot of these top 10 teams with the ability to have 30, 40, 50, 60 million dollar rosters, even though other teams can pay players. The players that they're getting, the depth of these teams is just so dramatically different. I'm expecting this to continue. So the Ohio State score, the Texas score, the Indiana score, the Miami score, whenever they play somebody who's not at their level, I expect them to blow them out because they do have a $50 million roster. They do have a $5 million quarterback under center. And it begins to feel like it felt before, where there's a few teams that can actually compete and everyone else is below that. That's my, at least week one, initial reaction after watching games all weekend long and seeing the dramatic difference in talent level and on the scoreboard.
1: Mine is that it feels over for Dabo Swinney at Clemson. And I want to make a clear distinction. Mm. Feeling like it's over doesn't mean it's necessarily over, right? The financial implications of that decision are massive. But I went into that game, and I actually talked about it last night. We were on the precipice of either a resurgent Clemson program with Dabo proving he still got it, or it was about to get ugly, and it would feel like the beginning of the end as we know it for Dabo Swinney at Clemson. He's the greatest coach they've ever had. He's won national championships in 2016 and 2018. He's taken Clemson to six straight college football playoffs during its peak. I could keep rattling off the accolades, but firing that guy is a massive decision. $57 million buyout right now. Because of the unusual structure of his contract, that buyout actually goes up $3 million. In 2027. You just don't see that very much. So there's an important distinction between the Dabo championship era is over and Dabo can no longer win enough games to justify coaching the Clemson Tigers. Those are not automatically the same claim, but it does feel to me, Chad, that the run of title contending Clemson teams under Dabo is probably over.
0: Unless there's massive changes, I think that statement is correct, and he doesn't appear to be one willing to make those kind of changes.
1: No doubt. The story of the weekend in college football is the controversy in Ann Arbor. We dive into it next on ESPN Radio and the ESPN app.
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12: Tonight, mostly clear with a low around 65. Labor Day, sunny with a high near 90. Monday night, mostly clear with a low around 68. Tuesday, sunny with a high near 95. Tuesday night, mostly clear with a low around 72. Wednesday, sunny and hot with a high near 99. Wednesday night, a chance of showers and thunderstorms after 1 a.m. Partly cloudy with a low around 73.
13: The Rays 8-6, the final. Jake Berger, a pair of home runs. Texas now 2 and back of Houston. The AL West lead after the Diamondbacks defeated the Astros 3-2. Jordan Alvarez, his 38th home run in the loss. Arizona currently a 1-game lead on San Diego for the final NL wild card. 10 innings in Cleveland. The Guardians walk off the Tigers 3-2. Daniel Schneeman, the walk-off single. Pete Crow Armstrong hits his 40th home run of the season. The solo shot is the first Cubs player to reach 40 home runs since Derek Lee 21 years ago. However, it's the Marlins pounding Chicago 10-3. Red Sox complete a 4-game sweep of the Orioles in Baltimore 3-1. Aroldis Chapman gets his 400th career save.
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